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0: I tried to run, but still you came. 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
4: 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Tell them to let me out.

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Javon, tell them we made it out. Tried to keep me caged, but they gotta let me loose. Had to cut the strings and go Bluetooth. Everybody looking like, what you gonna do? I came too far, so I gotta see it through.

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That they would search their hearts and find those places where hope has been lost. That they would hear your voice.

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Holy Spirit, I pray right now that you would come and fill these listeners.

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1: Hey there, this is Roy Young, president of Halifax Urban Ministries. 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

0: Chapter 8.
1: And now, brothers and sisters, we want you to know about the grace God gave the churches in Macedonia. They have been tested by great troubles, and they are very poor, but they gave much because of their great joy. I can tell you that they gave as much as they were able, and even more than they could afford. No one told them to do it, but they begged and pleaded with us to let them share in this service for God's people. And they gave in a way we did not expect. They first gave themselves to the Lord and to us. This is what God wants. So we asked Titus to help you finish this special work of grace, since he is the one who started it. You are rich in everything, in faith, in speaking, in knowledge, in truly wanting to help, and in the love you learned from us. In the same way, be strong also in the grace of giving. I am not commanding you to give, but I want to see if your love is true by comparing you with others that really want to help. You know the grace of our Lord Jesus Christ. You know that Christ was rich, but for you, he became poor, so that by his becoming poor, you might become rich. This is what I think you should do. Last year, you were the first to want to give, and you were the first who gave. So now finish the work you started. Then your doing will be equal to your wanting to do. Give from what you have. If you want to give, your gift will be accepted. It will be judged by what you have, not by what you do not have. We do not want you to have troubles while other people are at ease, but we want everything to be equal. At this time, you have plenty. What you have can help others who are in need. Then later, when they have plenty, they can help you when you are in need, and all will be equal. As it is written in the scriptures, the person who gathered more did not have too much, nor did the person who gathered less have too little. I thank God because he gave Titus the same love for you that I have. Titus accepted what we asked him to do. He wanted very much to go to you, and this was his own idea. We are sending with him the brother who is praised by all the churches because of his service in preaching the good news. Also, this brother was chosen by the churches to go with us when we deliver this gift of money. We are doing this service to bring glory to the Lord and to show that we really want to help. We are being careful so that no one will criticize us for the way we are handling this large gift. We are trying hard to do what the Lord accepts as right and also what people think is right. Also, we are sending with them our brother, who is always ready to help. He has proved this to us in many ways, and he wants to help even more now because he has much faith in you. Now about Titus. He is my partner, who is working with me to help you. And about the other brothers, they are sent from the churches, and they bring glory to Christ. So show these men the proof of your love and the reason we are proud of you. Then all the churches can see it.
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I pay my taxes to Caesar, but Jesus has my allegiance. If I'm to be named with any people, first name me with the kingdom. Salvation in the might of God, all he needed was our weakness. Love is undefeated, and it's where the king is seated. It's gotta stay.

0: Do you know that WAPN believes in prayer line? We have been doing prayer line since 1985. Oh, we love praying for you. We love rejoicing with you when that prayer gets answered. 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If you'd like to go live with prayer line when they're live on the air, it's 386-673-2495. 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
1: Hey there, this is Roy Young, president of Halifax Urban Ministries. Come join us. 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

I really do not need to write you about this help for God's people. I know you want to help. I have been bragging about this to the people in Macedonia, telling them that you in southern Greece have been ready to give since last year, and your desire to give has made most of them ready to give also. But I am sending the brothers to you so that our bragging about you in this will not be empty words. I want you to be ready, as I said you would be. If any of the people from Macedonia come with me and find that you are not ready, we will be ashamed that we were so sure of you, and you will be ashamed too. So I thought I should ask these brothers to go to you before we do. They will finish getting in order the generous gift you promised, so it will be ready when we come. And it will be a generous gift, not one that you did not want to give. Remember this: the person who plants a little will have a small harvest, but the person who plants a lot will have a big harvest. Each one should give as you have decided in your heart to give. You should not be sad when you give, and you should not give because you feel forced to give. God loves the person who gives happily, and God can give you more blessings than you need. Then you will always have plenty of everything, enough to give to every good work. It is written in the scriptures, "He gives freely to the poor." The things he does are right and will continue forever. God is the one who gives seed to the farmer and bread for food. He will give you all the seed you need and make it grow so there will be a great harvest from your goodness. He will make you rich in every way so that you can always give freely. And your giving through us will cause many to give thanks to God. This service you do not only helps the needs of God's people, it also brings many more thanks to God. It is a proof of your faith. Many people will praise God because you obey the good news of Christ, the gospel you say you believe, and because you freely share with them and with all others.

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1: It's 3 o'clock.
2: It's 79 degrees.

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1: It's 4 o'clock.
2: It's 80 degrees.

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1: It's 5 o'clock.
2: It's 79 degrees.

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Come join us. 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It's at the Shores Spa and Resort.

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1: It's 6 o'clock.
2: It's 79 degrees.

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It's at the Shores Spa and Resort.

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2: It's 79 degrees.

This generation got crosses on their necks, but idols in their hearts. Followers became gods. Platforms became temples. And repentance became offensive. But heaven is calling the remnant back.

You made an image your savior, but no painting can replace the risen king. No empire of man, no tradition of religion can save your soul. People argue over images and history, but the real question is this: do you truly know Jesus Christ for yourself? Says a boy.

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Come join us. 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
1: It's 8 o'clock.
2: It's 78 degrees.

0: Good morning and good morning, Jesus. We're so glad you're here. We have a special show today I'm looking forward to, but I want to give you a scripture that I got, John 15, verse 16 and 17. It says, "You did not choose me, but I chose you and appointed you so that you might go and bear fruit, the fruit that will last, and so that whatsoever you ask in my name, the Father will give it to you. This is my command, love one another." That's what we got to do. He chose us before the world ever began, because he wanted us to serve him. He wanted us to love him and love each other and bring others into the kingdom. Amen?
1: Amen.
0: Well, give us a call this morning. We have an awesome show, 386-673-2495. 386-673-2495. My guest this morning is Calvin Freeman. Say hello, Calvin.
1: Hey, everybody.
0: And it's so good to have you.
1: So honored to be here.
0: Yeah, I make so many new friends. Every week I make a new friend, and it's amazing. So come to find out, we have a special love that we love outside of Jesus. We both love basketball.
1: Yes, we do.
0: So, so that's cool. So, Calvin, yes, start ma'am. Out this morning. Tell people how you met Jesus in the beginning.
1: Yeah, so I'm gonna just like kind of, you know, just share kind of what you kind of talked about before, but you know, basketball has a huge part of, you know, my testimony and my story with Jesus. So you know, I grew up in church. My parents were church planters in Michigan, and then we moved to Florida. But it wasn't until college to really when I started developing my own relationship with God. You know, first time living on my own, basketball was, you know, my identity, what, you know, I found my satisfaction in, my identity in, but, God, you know, helped me out early on. And so, I play basketball in Embry-Riddle. I played 6 years there. It's Division II here in Daytona Beach, Florida. And literally the first day of practice, Ms. Pat, I tear my ACL. So I'm out for a whole season. And so I do all the PT and the rehab stuff, and you know, I bounce back, I work hard. And come year two, I get cleared to play again, and come to find out in my same knee, my meniscus was torn as well. So that's 2 years without doing, you know, the
0: hard
1: thing that we both love,
0: yes,
1: right? Basketball, yes, playing,
0: exactly.
1: And wow. So that was my heart. Mm. And then year three was 2020, COVID. So 3 years without doing
0: the thing that I really love.
1: Yeah. And I feel like God was drawing me back to him and reminding me that he's my first love, you know, not basketball.
0: Wow.
1: And so, you know, during that time, God was pulling me in, and I really, like I said, started developing my own relationship with him, you know. And, you know, I thought my impact was going to be, you know, on the court, right? I thought I was going to, you know, touch people's lives by the points that I score, but none of that stuff even really matters.
0: Mm-hmm.
1: But I found that, you know, God wanted to use me off the court, and, you know, now I'm a part of Fellowship of Christian Athletes, just sharing and to athletes and ministering to coaches about how, you know, our identity is fixed in Jesus, and our value is found in him and nothing else. And so... So yeah, that's a little bit about my story, and you know how
0: that's awesome.
1: Jesus continues to transform my life each and every day.
0: Now
1: just
0: you're
1: want to
0: back
1: be more like
0: playing
1: him.
0: Basketball.
1: Now I'm back playing basketball again. I'm healthy, cleared, but yeah. So God used me.
0: He loves us to enjoy the things that we love.
1: Yes, ma'am. Yes, ma'am.
0: And but He has a way of allowing things to happen to draw us closer to Him.
1: Yes, ma'am.
0: That's beautiful.
1: Yep.
0: Wow. So how long have you been going to Calvary?
1: I've been going to Calvary for about 6 years now. So. Yes.
0: Now you have a new wife.
1: Yep. Recently got married. Yeah, about, oh my goodness, going on like a month and a half now, about 2 months. So.
0: Wow, you feel like all married people now.
1: Yeah, we love it. So
0: yeah. So how did that come about? You come to Calvary? Is that how
1: Yeah. So we came to Calvary. So I came to Calvary, my family and I, and Channing,
0: does
1: I would start our friends.
0: Still go here?
1: So my family, so they're back up, you know, back and forth from Michigan.
0: Mm-hmm.
1: So my mom actually is the one who introduced us to Calvary.
0: Mm-hmm.
1: It was like a New Year's Eve service. So we planted a church in Sanford, but financially around like the COVID time, we couldn't keep it up. So then we just made Calvary our church home.
0: Mm-hmm.
1: They moved down here.
0: Your father's a pastor, right?
1: My dad was lead pastor, yeah. So
0: wow, and you started the church in Sanford.
1: Yes, ma'am.
0: Yeah. Well, maybe God was just trying to get you down here
1: to
0: meet Channing. Right.
1: Hey, God worked it out.
0: He has a way of doing that. Mm-hmm. Wow. Well,
1: my greatest blessing. So I'm grateful.
0: Wow. Yes, well, give us a call today, people, because we have people here that the two of us would love to pray for you. 386-673-2495. If you want salvation, if you want healing, if you need a deliverance or a word from Calvin, he will be glad to talk to you because we love to talk to you. If you have
1: a word from Jesus.
0: Amen. And if you have a report of healing, give us a call.
1: Yes.
0: People love to hear about healing. It gives them strength to know that it strengthens their faith to know that they can be healed also. Mm-hmm. Amen.
1: Yes, ma'am.
0: Praise God.
1: Yep.
0: Wow. Well, talk about what you do at Calvary.
1: Yeah. So I'm a young adult director at Calvary. So I just oversee and help out our young adult services and just try to get young adults plugged into church and rooted in church. And so, like I said, I think I'm in a pretty cool position because I'm also a sports missionary with Fellowship of Christian Athletes. And so I'm in all of the colleges here in Volusia County.
0: Oh, wow.
1: Talking about Jesus, helping student-led Bible study groups. And I also am like a sports chaplain over at Mainland High School.
0: So you're involved with each one of the colleges.
1: Ma'am.
0: That's cool.
1: Yes, ma'am. So,
0: and you're the chaplain. Wow, that's cool. That gives you a chance to get out there and win souls into the kingdom from each one of those.
1: Mm-hmm.
0: And
1: I feel like that's how God created me, you know, sports and the love for him. And so I feel like I'm doing what he called me to do to help reach people for him, you know,
0: Amen.
1: To know him.
0: He gives us desires, and those desires, we glorify him.
1: Yes, ma'am.
0: And people look out there and see that, and it makes them want the same thing,
1: yes,
0: right?
1: Yes, ma'am. Yep.
0: Wow. So are you a minister?
1: Yes, ma'am. Yeah. So I get to lead a lot of the Bible studies. And then at young adults, I get to, you know, share God's word. And so that's my heart as well, is just sharing God's word, talking to people about Jesus and talking about sports and playing sports. And so, like I said, God is using me just in a very unique way. So, you know, my encouragement to anyone listening is that, you know, the desires that God gave you is giving you, he wants to use those things to draw people closer to him. You know, nothing is forgotten, left out, or insignificant, right? If you're an artist, you know, if you like taking pictures, you know, God wants to use the gifts that he's giving you for his glory to draw people to him.
0: You don't have to be in the pulpit wherever at, wherever we go, to the supermarket.
1: Yep.
0: God is there. We need to glorify Jesus and win people into the kingdom.
1: Yep.
0: Yeah. One day I was driving by Walmart and God says, I want you to go there. And I go, I don't want to go to Walmart. And he goes, yes, go. And I went in and somebody said, oh, I'm so glad to see you. I need prayer today.
1: Wow.
0: So I prayed for them and then I left.
1: Yeah.
0: So it's we just have to be ready at all times.
1: Yes, ma'am.
0: Wherever he calls us, people's out there, they're needing to hear. They may not know they need to hear, but God gives us a word and we speak it and they're at the right time.
1: Like you said, we need him, you know. I feel like and life has a way of reminding us that we need the Lord.
0: Amen.
1: You know, life has a way of doing that because we all, you know, if we put him first, the Bible says, seek ye first the kingdom and his righteousness, and these things will be added unto us, you know. But we want to seek things first, or we want to, you know, try to have love, joy, and peace without a relationship with Jesus, which is impossible.
0: It don't work.
1: It only comes from having a relationship with him. And so instead of trying to replace him, we should seek him and love him and, you know, all the things that we feel like we need or desire, you know, God has a way of getting them to us. So
0: I don't know how people live without him.
1: Right.
0: Yeah. So how old were you when you gave your heart to Jesus?
1: My goodness. So I was young when I gave my heart to Jesus, but my goodness, I didn't start putting him first until, like I said, it was always basketball and Jesus, you know? I always had a relationship
0: now
1: with God.
0: Now it's Jesus and basketball.
1: But now it's Jesus and basketball. So I would say, like, I gave my life to Jesus when I was, like, around, like, 12 or 14.
0: Mm-hmm.
1: So really young, but I really started, like, you know, putting him first and really, because, you know, you when you're young, you're like, I got all this time in the world to serve the Lord, you know?
0: Right, right.
1: But that is a facade.
0: I'll do this later,
1: you know? But again, God drew me back in, and I feel like, so I was 17, you know, when my injury happened. And so, those probably 17 to probably like 22 is when God was really started forming me, you know? And I feel like he revealed to me my purpose, you know, instead of just, because I thought my purpose was basketball. Like I said, like I was a kid that I was just consumed with the sport. But I love the Lord still, but that was what I wanted to do, you know. And and God, you know, help me put my priorities in order.
0: And once you do, he gives you back.
1: He gives you back. Yes, ma'am.
0: Think you're like losing.
1: Yes, ma'am.
0: So you don't really lose them. You just, they're better.
1: Yep.
0: When you put Jesus first.
1: Yep. Like, and it's never too late or early to put him first.
0: Amen.
1: You know?
0: Amen.
1: So
0: I know we think we go on, oh, I failed. I've not did all this. But he's there. He's there to forgive and start over, and it's like nothing ever happened.
1: Mm-hmm.
0: He forgets. He forgets the past.
1: Yep.
0: So.
1: And he also redeems the time. My goodness, he's outside of time. I feel like we get so stuck in like our time frames and, you know, our goals and our 5-year plans, but God can redeem the time in an instant.
0: And his ways are so much better. We think
1: ma'am.
0: We have this big plan, mm-hmm. but when we allow him to do it, we go, wow, I didn't imagine all this was going to happen too.
1: Yep.
0: So he's got bigger plans.
1: Doesn't he? Yes, ma'am.
0: Yes, it's beautiful to know. Wow. Mm-hmm. I know, I got saved at 4.
1: Okay, yeah.
0: So, you know, and at about 6, I promised the Holy Spirit that I would go to Africa.
1: Yeah.
0: And it didn't happen until about 2010 or maybe. But it's amazing
1: how
0: the journey. If you really say yes to him, he opens the doors at the right time.
1: Yeah.
0: And it's beautiful.
1: But I think that's my greatest testimony, too, is just the foundation, you know, and just like my parents' legacy, too. Like, you know, being brought up, you know, with the Christian values and to love the Lord.
0: Exactly.
1: And just so that, you know, how the scripture says, like, you know, train up a child the way they shall go and they won't depart from it, you know.
0: Yeah.
1: And that's my greatest blessing, that I didn't have to search too far when
0: me
1: adversity
0: too.
1: Hit. You know, I didn't have to go and do something crazy. Like, I knew where to run, and that was to God's arms. And so
0: I know I've seen people blessing. That had testimonies that they had really been out in sin.
1: Yeah.
0: And I thought, God, I don't have that kind of testimony. And someone says, but you do.
1: Right.
0: Because you were, you know, I was always,
1: protected,
0: my
1: yeah.
0: parents raised me from the day I was born till.
1: Yep.
0: You know, till I left the house to serve Jesus, and I may have went back and forth, which we all do, but I stood.
1: Yes,
0: stood with Jesus, and I don't know what I would have done without him.
1: Yep,
0: it's beautiful. It's beautiful. So you have your other brothers, and how many other brothers?
1: Yeah, so I have another brother. We're 14 months apart, so that's like sibling rivalry. Like, we grew up in the backyard playing basketball with each other, but that's my best friend. And then my older sister, she's about to turn 48, so huge gap there.
0: Wow.
1: So my younger brother is 24.
0: So are they back in Michigan?
1: So my brother actually lives here. So he lives here in Daytona, so he stayed. So
0: he came when you
1: awesome.
0: Came in.
1: Yep.
0: The rest of your family went back.
1: Yeah. They're back and forth. They can't get too far from Florida. They love it here too.
0: Maybe
1: so.
0: They'll come back.
1: Yeah.
0: See what happens, Wow, now that you're married and you know, they'll be back.
1: Oh, yeah.
0: They'll want to be with you.
1: Yeah.
0: As you have a family.
1: Especially my mom. She's like, when are we going to have when I'm going to have some grandkids? Like, she's so excited for that.
0: Yeah.
1: But the Lord's timing. Yep.
0: Yeah. Wow.
1: Taking it one step at a time.
0: And I know being Pastor Rayleigh's son-in-law, it's got to be exciting, right?
1: Yep. Yeah. I love him. He's awesome. And he's just so much wisdom. I love being able to learn from him and just, you know, I admire him so much, so I'm so grateful.
0: Yeah,
1: that, you know,
0: it's amazing. Yeah.
1: Yeah.
0: Yeah. Well, I know he loves you. And I know, I just talking on the phone with you for a brief, I don't know how long we talked, but we had a lot of things in common. So it's neat to talk. So that's cool. So sports missionary.
1: Yes.
0: I like the way you put that. I'd never heard anybody say that before, but that's cool.
1: Because,
0: you know, I was a missionary to Haiti and to Africa, but it's neat when I read that sports missionaries.
1: Yeah,
0: that's cool because wherever we're at, we need a missionary to come.
1: Yep.
0: To come there and give us a word.
1: Right.
0: We all need to get better.
1: Yeah.
0: To grow.
1: Yeah, and I feel like there's so many untouched like pockets within our community. Like, there's so many untouched, unreached places that people need to hear God's word. You know, I like I said, I do it at Embry-Riddle and Daytona State, and these schools, there are people from all over the world there. You know, and so we do what's called Gatorade drops. So we, with Fellowship of Christian Athletes, you know, we provide Gatorades to different teams, but it's Gatorade and God. So we bring in the Gatorade and we pray and share an encouraging message, and then we invite them to, you know, our multi-sport huddle, and we always have like food for the athletes, because, you know, in college, you're not really making a lot of money, especially like on the lower level teams.
0: Mm-hmm.
1: And so, you know, we bring them a meal, and then, you know, my heart and our heart with FCA is to raise up, you know, student leaders to be able to share God's word. And so I've got endless testimonies of seeing like students' lives transformed by the gospel, just being on campus and discipling them, praying for them, even just saying like, I believe in you, you know, like that goes a long way. And so yeah, literally like every day of the week, pretty much out there on the court or on the field, talking about Jesus with somebody. So it's just a blessing and a privilege.
0: And the colleges are good with you being there?
1: Yes, ma'am. So that's
0: awesome.
1: Yeah, FCA has been around, my goodness, I think like since like 1960 something.
0: Mm-hmm.
1: And so like the largest sports ministry, you know, in the world. So we did a missions trip with them too. Last year took some of the basketball guys from Embry-Riddle over there and a couple kid from Stetson there to the Virgin Islands.
0: Oh, wow.
1: So it's like a basketball centered trip. And we painted a school, did like a camp in like the local neighborhoods with the kids and did huddles, which is like little Bible studies and got to, you know, pour into them. So my goodness, just seeing how good God is and how he connects, you know, the things that you love as well, you know, and to bring him glory and draw people closer to him. So,
0: wow.
1: Yep.
0: That is so beautiful. Mm-hmm. Wow. Well, let's stop a minute and pray for a couple people.
1: Yeah.
0: Please call us, people. We would love to pray for you. 386-673-2495. I have a friend of mine. Her son is, I think I prayed for him last week, but he's really struggling. His name is Mikey.
1: Okay.
0: And he was in sports when he was in school. He was in wrestling. And when the coach was doing an example on him, and when he did something to his neck, it popped twice.
1: Oh, no.
0: And he went on for a while, but he found out that really it did something there. And so he's been in the hospital since about 15, back and forth, home, and struggling with seizures ever since. He has seizures every day. He's 22, I think, now. But he's had seizures for about almost 8 years every single day. He's been in hospital. The hospitals don't know how to help him. I just struggle. I feel so bad for him. I believe that God's got a call in his life.
1: Yeah.
0: And the enemy is out there trying to stop it.
1: Mm-hmm.
0: But they've did surgeries, and it's not happening.
1: Wow.
0: And I just believe God is going to turn that around.
1: Mm-hmm.
0: So he was going to go to a meeting, I think, in Sanford this weekend, but he just wasn't feeling well. It just wears you out, having those seizures, and his parents are with him 24/7 trying to help him.
1: Yeah.
0: So pray for Mikey.
1: Yeah, let's do it. Well, Lord, we just we honor you today, God. We just invite you in, God. We thank you for just being a great God, being a good God. We thank you, God, that you care and can have a concern about everything concerning us, God. We just lift up Mikey this morning, God, and his family. God, we bless him. God, we just pray for divine healing. God, we pray for health in his body. Lord, your word says that by your stripes, God, that we are here. We should be made whole. So we just speak wholeness right now. We speak the word of healing to Mikey. God, we just plead the blood over him. God, we thank you that your blood paid for healing in Mikey's body. We come against seizures in Jesus' name. God, we rebuke seizures. We rebuke whatever it is, whatever trick, whatever it is trying to attach itself to Mikey's body, and we come against it in Jesus' name. God, we thank you. We take authority over seizures. And God, we thank you that Mikey would not experience those things anymore in Jesus' name. God, we pray for comfort for his family. God, we pray that you'll give even the doctor's wisdom that he interacts with, God. But we just pray, God, that you're working it all out for Mikey's good and his family's good. God, we thank you that, you know, we might not know why the things happen, God, or why they go certain ways. But God, we thank you that everything, God, can be used to bring you glory, God, to bring people closer to you. God, we thank you that you are giving Mikey a testimony, God, of how you healed him. So God, we just pray for faith for him and his family. In Jesus' name, amen.
0: Amen. Thank you so much. Mm-hmm. The enemy is out there to kill, steal, and destroy, but God is greater in us.
1: Yes.
0: And we're believing that he's going to turn that around.
1: Yes.
0: God's going to. I believe. I can see him out there on the streets preaching the gospel.
1: Yes. Yes, ma'am.
0: And that will happen.
1: Mikey's going to live the abundant life in Jesus' name.
0: Yes. So, amen. Yes. I agree. What do you think one of the biggest problems is in the youth of today?
1: Yeah, problems. I feel like there's so many distractions, so many things, you know, vying for our attention, you know, so many things that this world calls valuable.
0: Yeah.
1: And so, I think that's the biggest deception that the enemy tries to
0: get our attention. We get so much on the phones and people and stuff. And I know I had Christian Oliver on here once, and I asked him and he said most of the teens are more excited about how many they have on Facebook than meeting me for coffee.
1: Yeah,
0: and they do. They don't want to get a personal time. They want to. And it means nothing really when you think about it.
1: Yes, ma'am.
0: So yeah, it's the enemy is out there to distract. He finds little things that will touch us, and that's what he uses.
1: Yep.
0: Amen.
1: Yep. So he's got to, like you said, be aware of that and get our priorities right.
0: Amen. And just like you did.
1: Yes. Each and every day, it's a choice, you know. And God helps you. You know, he knows how to nudge on you. He knows when you just like your phone needs to be charged up. We need to be charged up every day.
0: Exactly.
1: You know, so we gotta get our priorities. Live with an awareness that God is real and that He's there. Mm-hmm. You know, and pray to Him and seek Him, and man, you'll see your life be transformed for the better. So
0: praise God.
1: I'm a testimony of that.
0: So do you work with the school at Calvary?
1: So I help out with chapel sometimes, and I know a lot of the kids there because I'm just always around. Mm-hmm. I love my church. So anything my church is doing, I want to help be a part of it.
0: Sports and
1: So I worked with the sports here and there. We do like last year we did a bunch. They do like their chapels, like their athlete chapel. So I come in and speak and just hang out with them. Mm-hmm. This summer we actually did a basketball like camp, like a little clinic there. Mm-hmm. Had some of the high school guys there. So it was like partnered with FCA and Calvary. So it was pretty cool. So I'm just around, you know, talking about Jesus and helping people get better at basketball. So
0: That's good. That's good. So who's your favorite basketball team?
1: Oh my goodness, I'm gonna go Pistons. I was born and raised in Detroit, so Pistons. Yep.
0: Yeah. Well, I've been in Indiana for many, many years, so I always like the Pacers. So
1: yep,
0: I still,
1: that's a rivalry right there. In the day, but that's awesome.
0: I still root for them and watch them, and it's awesome. And the girls has got a big team.
1: Oh yes, yeah.
0: Yeah.
1: Yeah, they got a
0: Fever,
1: yep.
0: Yeah, they've been doing good this year, so it's exciting to watch. Wow. I have someone else I'm going to have you to pray for.
1: Yes, ma'am.
0: It's my brother-in-law.
1: Okay.
0: He's been going through a lot of things with diabetes. He almost had to lose his foot.
1: Oh, wow.
0: And we just kept praying, and I think he lost his toe, but they were able to heal his foot so he can wear his shoe, and he's doing better. But he had surgeries because of his heart and blood pressure, and the diabetes, it's just caused him a lot of problems. He just had a surgery on the two veins going up to his brain because they were so clogged. And they got that successful, but the medication has just caused him so much problem. So, and he's in much pain. So pray for Paul.
1: Okay. Well, Lord, we just lift up Paul again. Jesus, we thank you, Lord, that you are the great physician, God. We pray healing in his body, God. We pray that also, God, that you will give him just the strategy and the desire, God, to live a healthy life. God, we thank you, God, that you know, can come against those things that tries to, you know, have him to be unhealthy, God. So we just pray for a healthy life for Paul. We pray against diabetes. We come against, the just anything that is in his blood, God. We just plead the blood over him. And God, we just pray, God, for wisdom over him. God, we pray for healing over him. God, we just thank you that by your stripes that he is healed. So God, we just release the word of healing to him. And God, we just pray that you will just redeem his story. God, we pray that he won't suffer with diabetes. And God, we rebuke it and we come against it, God, and we thank you, God, for those that you're surrounding around him to help him, God, on this journey. And God, we just pray that as he just continues to trust you, to seek you, God, that you would to restore his health in Jesus' name. Amen.
0: Amen. Praise God. So give us a call, people.
1: Yeah.
0: Sometimes you wonder if anybody's listening out there. You know? Give us a call, because I know there's somebody out there that needs prayer, and Jesus is here today.
1: Yes, ma'am.
0: So he wants to heal you. He wants to minister. If you want salvation, we would love to pray for salvation today. Wow.
1: That's the greatest miracle, greatest healing right there.
0: It is.
1: The Lord saving us from ourselves, you know?
0: Yes.
1: Think about if God left us to ourselves, where we would be. My goodness.
0: Scary.
1: So I'm grateful that God opened my eyes and opened my heart to receive him and receive, you know, salvation, because we need him. You know, we need him to live each and every day.
0: Amen.
1: Not just after we die to go to heaven, but no, we need him each and every day.
0: He has so much for us that we don't really receive in this life. And it's like, I want people to know that, because he wants us to be saved, healed, delivered, and set free, so we can enjoy him and go out and win the world,
1: to the
0: kingdom.
1: Yep.
0: Yes. It's beautiful.
1: Yes, ma'am.
0: Wow. So, so you think you still have a sister? She's married, and
1: so she's not married yet. But I believe in God that, you know, her husband is coming. He's around the corner,
0: just like you. Yeah.
1: Yep. Yes, ma'am. But you know, if you think about how, like, just God's love for all of us. You know, like, all of us have a different story.
0: We do.
1: All of us have different desires, but God loves us like His very own child. You know, come to think about that. I know, like, for me, being married, it's awesome. It just makes life make sense. I tell people all the time, you know, it's just crazy how such a gift from God, marriage is instituted by God, and how once I got married, I just see, like, everybody is somebody's family, you know, like somebody's kid, you know? So I know it's probably going to, when we have kids one day, that, you know, that experience will be pretty cool. But, you know, look at how God, like, we're all God's children, and He, you know, He just cares for us and loves us like, you know, his one and only child. Like, that's crazy. That's insane to me.
0: I can just see Pastor Bailey being the grandpa.
1: Oh, yeah.
0: he will enjoy that totally.
1: Yes. Yeah. So.
0: Wow. That'd be beautiful. Mm-hmm. Wow. Well, it's so good to know you. It's so good, ma'am, to know what you're doing. And I know you're ministering to the kids. Do you go to each one of the churches? Have you ministered to
1: the youth? That's another thing that I love about FCA is that it just connects you with the whole body of Christ, you know, different churches, you know, like, I just love, you know, all of our local churches here. We have some great churches here, but it just connects you with so many expressions of Christ, you know, so many expressions of God's body. And so, we just did like a panel at Relevant Church. You know, they invited some of our FCA staff to come there. And so, yeah, just, you know, our heart is to see young adults, students connected in God's house, you know, whether it's Calvary, whether it's Relevant, whether it's, you know, Tomoka, like, our heart is just to see, you know, people plugged into God's house and see their lives transformed.
0: One big family.
1: Yes,
0: ma'am.
1: One time
0: we left a church in St. Augustine. We're from St. Augustine. And when we left, we was crying because we didn't want to leave.
1: Yeah.
0: But at the same time, the pastor said, you know, we're all one big family. We're just in different rooms. Mm-hmm. And I thought that was a neat way to put it.
1: Yeah.
0: Because we are.
1: Yeah.
0: We just need to see. We don't need to have division. The enemy's trying to put division between us. But we all are just one family. We need to be together and agree and live in unity and help each other win our families to Jesus.
1: That's true. Yes, ma'am.
0: Praise God. Wow. Well, it's so good to have you here.
1: I'm so grateful to be here.
0: So, do you have future goals for what you're doing?
1: Yeah.
0: Bigger.
1: Yeah. My goodness, I'm just even blown away that I'm able to do this now. Like, I just never thought that this was, you know, my dream was, like I said, to play basketball, but God's dream for my life was better. You know, because the ball's going to stop bouncing one day, but I'm going to talk about Jesus forever, you know. And so, my heart is just continue to just grow in this role as, like, a, you know, like a sports chaplain, missionary. I always want to be, you know, right now I'm spread with a bunch of sports, but basketball is really my heart. So I'm just continuing to, you know, see what God has for me in that realm. You know, just continue to work with Fellowship of Christian Athletes and, you know, probably I had a cool opportunity in April to go to the Final Four. It's like a coaches conference up there for, like, the Division I teams, but all levels are going to be there. So just learning how to minister to them and just continue to grow in that. And also young adults, I enjoy that, what I'm doing right now. I feel like, I don't know, I'm called to that age, you know. I feel like that age group of just, like, transition and all the different, like, life choices, I feel like I'm able to minister to that because I've been through some things, so I'm able to help on that level. So, you know, I'm just excited. I'm taking it day by day, you know.
0: Yes, yeah.
1: I have my goals, but I'm taking it day by day and just being a good steward of what God has given me in front of my face.
0: You're talking about, you know, how you went through some things. It shows how we wonder, why are you making me go through this, God?
1: Yeah.
0: But once we go through it, we find that that's our strongest times.
1: Yeah.
0: We've grown through those times. The times that are the hardest, we grow through and become stronger.
1: Yeah.
0: And we never forget that. The good times kind of roll on by.
1: Yeah. Yeah.
0: And they're good, but then we remember the times that we've grown.
1: Yes, ma'am.
0: I feel like I go a step higher up the ladder each time.
1: Yeah, yeah. I'm going to share this too, because hopefully this helps somebody.
0: Yeah.
1: You know, God has given us all like a dream or some desires, right? Some good desires, you know. And so, like I keep saying it, but my dream was to play college basketball and make it to the NBA. So I made it to college, but the NBA, I'm gonna say not yet, because the dream
0: still
1: that
0: got hope?
1: Yeah, well, yeah. So the dream that God gave me, you know, it might not look the way I want it to, but I feel like God is transforming that into something better. You know, I might have not been able to play in the NBA, but one day, in Jesus' name, I'll pray in the NBA.
0: Amen.
1: You know, as a chaplain, like, you can just see the trajectory of my life. You know, like, your dream that God gave you, it doesn't die. You know, it might not look the way that you want it to. It might not manifest the way that you want it to. But the dream that you have, don't give up on it. You know, don't think God has forgotten about you. There's a purpose in it. You know, just hold it with open hands. You know,
0: I believe God brings you those dreams.
1: Yeah, God brings you those dreams.
0: Yeah, they're not really from you. They're from Him originally. So if that dream is there, just keep pursuing.
1: Yeah, because I believe that God gave me that desire and that love for the sport.
0: Mm-hmm.
1: And so I believe that, you know, that was my dream, was to play, but God's dream was for me to pray. So
0: praise God.
1: So that's my story. And so hopefully somebody else, that encourages you, that, you know, don't forget about the dreams that God gave you, you know.
0: That
1: seek first the kingdom. Yeah, put
0: and
1: in
0: those dreams, all those things will be added.
1: Yes, ma'am. Yes, ma'am.
0: Well, so let me just pray for you.
1: Yeah, Jesus, thank you.
0: We just ask you to be with Calvin right now and Channing. You know what you have for them. You know you have bigger things than what they have right now. We thank you, Lord. If you have called him to the NBA to be able to be a chaplain and be able to speak to those people, we thank you to open those doors at the perfect time that he can minister to each one that you have called him to minister to. There's a possibility that many will be receive Jesus through him, yes, through Lord. His ministry, Lord. And we thank you. You're opening up a door that he does not know.
1: Yes,
0: you're
1: Lord.
0: Opening up a door that is going to be, it's going to glorify you totally. We thank you for that right now in Jesus' holy name. Amen.
1: Amen. Yes, ma'am.
0: I'm anxious to see that. He's gonna do something he's never done before.
1: I receive that.
0: Yeah.
1: Thank you, Miss Pat.
0: Praise
1: yes,
0: God.
1: Yes, God is good.
0: Who knows?
1: Who knows? Yep. But it's gonna be good. That's all I know.
0: Yeah.
1: So I'm trusting him.
0: Wow.
1: Yep.
0: Wow. Well, that's cool. Well, I'm so happy to have met you, and
1: me
0: I know
1: too.
0: That God has got bigger things for you here.
1: Yes.
0: And elsewhere.
1: Thank you.
0: Where he will do that. So you're believing that your family will move here someday.
1: Yep.
0: And they'll get to see your family as it grows.
1: Yeah. So they're back and forth. So they're in town now, but they're back and forth. So they're heading out actually later this week. So we're just praying.
0: Michigan.
1: Yeah, heading back over there. So, but yeah, my heart is to, you know, have them close to me too. So, yeah.
0: Well,
1: so, and I want to bless your ministry too. I love you. You know, you talked to me a little bit about it before we opened up, but 11 years, that's awesome.
0: Mm-hmm.
1: You know, just your faithfulness and having different people on and talking about the Lord and hearing their stories. You know, I'm just grateful to be here today. It feels like, you know, sitting in my living room.
0: Exactly.
1: You know, talking about the Lord.
0: It's funny
1: so,
0: you say that, because when I had Pastor Josh here, when he first came, he came in here and sat down, and he said, you know, it feels like I'm just sitting in my living room talking about Jesus.
1: Yeah.
0: And I've never forgot that, and I tell my guests that all the time.
1: Yeah.
0: And it just makes you feel comfortable. Just relax.
1: Yeah.
0: Sit here and talk about Jesus, and it goes over the airways.
1: Yeah. Yes,
0: so
1: ma'am.
0: We're just believing that we minister to many people.
1: Mm-hmm.
0: So. You know, sometimes I feel bad as I'm getting older, because I thought, God, I want to do so much for you. But he said, it doesn't matter. Everything you do, every person you win, everyone they win, after you come to be with me, your ministry will still go on.
1: Mm-hmm.
0: So that encouraged me.
1: Yeah.
0: So I know that, you know, whoever I win, my grandkids, my friends out there, they're going to win it more. They're going to be in ministry. They're going to minister. And
1: yes, ma'am.
0: That's still part of what God's giving me.
1: Mm-hmm.
0: It's
1: that's
0: beautiful.
1: Awesome.
0: It's
1: so what made you start the, you know, your radio show? Like, what gave you?
0: Well, I was on here ministering or giving my testimony to someone else. And I was on here 3 or 4 times. And then the Holy Spirit said, you're going to do this next.
1: There we go.
0: And I go, you know, God, I don't think you know how much money I have.
1: Right.
0: But he said, it's not your show.
1: Mm-hmm.
0: And this is for somebody out there that God's telling you to do something. When you do follow his guidance. Yeah. And when he tells you to do something, he gives you the provision. So yeah. he's provided day by day, mm-hmm. step by step, as so I awesome. Come in here.
1: So, that's so awesome.
0: So, yeah, as long as he wants me here.

0: the people are coming from, where the resources are coming from. But if you just step out, you know,
1: I know.
0: God blesses it because he's called you to do it.
1: He does. Sometimes I get up and I think, oh, who's my next guest? And then all at once, I'll get a bunch. And I get like, I'm probably 2 months ahead all the time. So I just praise God for the beautiful testimonies that I'm allowed to, you know, put over the airway.
0: Yes, ma'am.
1: So it's awesome. Yeah. Wow. So, and I just believe that God's going to do so much for you through the colleges here.
0: Yes.
1: I believe he's going to do things that nobody else has done. He's going to open doors for you.
0: Thank you.
1: That nobody else has been able to open.
0: Yes. Yeah. I think, and Embry-Riddle has such a special place in my heart because I played basketball there. Mm-hmm. But yeah, just seeing how, you know, receptive people are to hearing the good news, hearing that God loves them.
1: You graduated from there, but you went back.
0: Yes, ma'am. So I graduated. Yep. So that it's just like full circle for me too, just being able to be back, you know. Mm-hmm. And then a lot of the guys that I'm able to minister to there. So I oversee all the outreaches there. So we have our men and women's studies, but on the basketball team specifically, that's my heart right there. Mm-hmm. You know, this last set of seniors, I actually played with them. So it's kind of cool to see everything happen full circle. But I got so many cool stories of, like, you know, so I graduated 3 years ago. About 2 years ago, one of the guys that I played with called me up and was like, hey, man, I would love to get baptized. You know, will you be able to, like, he tried to arrange for me to come there to see him and everything. And I'm like, my goodness, how valuable is that? You know, having the impact. Because if it was just me talking about Jesus, you know what I mean? That while I was in school, you know, that would have, you know, they would have, like, yeah, I believe in everything. But for God to work on their hearts while I was away, my goodness. You know how, like, the Holy Spirit, like, God is real. You know what I mean? And he knows how to talk to us and how to speak to us. And so, you know, that's not a normal desire, like a young kid in their 20s desiring to get baptized or desiring to, like, to know the Lord. That's not, that's not normal.
1: They watched your life.
0: Yeah, they see my life, see how it transformed me, but also God working on them and their story and just healing them and speaking to him and sharing his love with them. Seeing them, but having a part to play in it is like humbling and honoring. But man, it just continues to spark my faith when I hear stories like that of, you know, students and young adults, you know, coming to college or, you know, coming to young adults or coming to FCA meeting, not knowing the Lord. And then 6 years down the road, 1 year down the road, you know, they're leading Bible studies or they're talking about the Lord or they're on fire for God. Like, there's nothing beats that.
1: Yeah.
0: So that's greater than any points you can score, greater than any money you can get, much money you can get, or greater than any, you know, accolade or career or trophy. That's a far greater of a value. So I'm grateful.
1: Look back and see that you were able to change someone's
0: life
1: by being the example.
0: Yes, ma'am.
1: He wanted you to be.
0: Yes.
1: And that's what we all need to do every day, no matter where we're at.
0: Mm-hmm.
1: We're in the Walmart, the grocery store, wherever we go, we need to be that example.
0: Mm-hmm.
1: We don't need to let down because people, we don't know who's watching us.
0: Yep, that's true.
1: And people watch us and they call us, can you help me?
0: Yeah. That's true.
1: I know. I've had people do me the same way. And you think nobody listens, but they do.
0: Yeah.
1: They watch. They watch what you do.
0: Yep.
1: And they see how God blesses you.
0: Right.
1: And then they want the same thing. And you go, wow.
0: Yeah.
1: I'm glad I was doing good then.
0: That's true.
1: When they see me. Yep. Yeah. Praise God.
0: The Bible says, taste and see that the Lord is good.
1: Yes.
0: You know, so it's just, we're a walking testimony.
1: We are
0: Bible, per se, right? As people encounter us, they should encounter the love of Jesus, you know? They should encounter the joy, the peace. You know, we don't have to have our lives all figured out, but, you know, when they encounter us, when we're going through, they should see God's love, God's joy, God's peace, you know? And then even in our own stories, as we continue to do his ways, we'll see our stories just line up. We'll see everything, you know? God orders our steps if we allow him to. You know, we truly walk out his path for us, man, we'll live just an abundant life, a blessed life. And so,
1: Yeah. I work at with another church in St. Augustine on Wednesdays, and we're with the John G. Lake Healing Rooms.
0: Okay.
1: And people come in there off the street. They come in and they get salvation, healing, deliverance, whatever they need. And it's just so neat. Sometimes you have needs, but as you pray for them, God meets your needs.
0: Mm-hmm.
1: And it's so neat. Sometimes you don't have time. you go in thinking, I don't even feel like doing this today. But mm-hmm. as you go in and minister to someone else, he just fills you up.
0: God refreshes you, yeah.
1: Yes.
0: Yeah.
1: So it's a beautiful time. I love serving Jesus.

0: Yes.
1: Yeah.
0: Yeah. And I, for me too, I like seeing the Bible come alive. You know, like even that, even what mm-hmm. you just shared, the Bible says that, you know, that the Lord refreshes those that refreshes others.
1: Exactly.
0: You know, and so I like when God's word, when I see it, you know, when I see, you know, like you said, miracles happen, when I see mm-hmm. salvation, when I see God's word manifest in our lives.
1: Amen.
0: So that's another passion of mine, just the Bible, my goodness. Like, just, do you think about that book, how it's alive, it's breathing,
1: powerful.
0: It's powerful.
1: My goodness.
0: Like, it changes atmospheres when you speak it.
1: It
0: you
1: does.
0: Know, God's word is the most powerful and potent, man, resource that we have. Goodness.
1: It is.
0: Like, yeah,
1: it's
0: the most powerful thing that we have. And so what a privilege it is to be able to read his word. You know, like you said, you talked about being in Haiti. Like, a lot of countries, you can't even, you know, read the Bible, right? You can't even.
1: I know. I miss.
0: And we take it for granted.
1: I miss going there, and I can't go anymore because it's so bad.
0: Yeah.
1: And I just really yearn to go back.
0: Yeah.
1: And I just prayed one time, God, just take me over there in the spirit and let me preach to them and win souls, and then bring me back. I can't physically go.
0: Mm-hmm.
1: They even told the pastor that goes with us over there, if you come, we will kidnap you, so
0: Man.
1: He can't even go.
0: Yeah.
1: But the people that love Jesus over there really love Jesus.
0: Yeah.
1: They go to church early and stay late, and they just worship.
0: Mm-hmm.
1: Sometimes we have it so good here, we don't really see
0: the
1: blessings that we have.
0: Yeah.
1: But they over there just receive. I pray for healing. They come up, and I pray for them, and they get healed.
0: Man.
1: And here, sometimes we struggle,
0: you
1: know, because we have doctors and different things, and we don't give it all to Jesus.
0: Yeah,
1: but
0: our faith.
1: Yes.
0: Yeah, they're desperate over there. They need. Yeah, that's their only source of hope.
1: Yeah,
0: but we put our hope in so many other things, so many man-made things. But man, if we can, like you said, tap into that power, you know, God still heals, God still touches lives, God still does miraculous things, you know, if we believe him, if we trust him, because his word says so.
1: Amen.
0: And so, yeah, I want to be around that and see that the rest of my life too. So I'm grateful for your example, Ms.
1: Well,
0: Pat.
1: Thank you for being here. It's
0: yes,
1: been
0: ma'am.
1: A blessing to have you both here. So I know Channing's not on the air, but she's here. So, well, thank you for being here, and thank you everyone for listening to Good Morning Jesus, and we will see you next week on Good Morning Jesus. Tell us if you've got healing. We like to hear that, because it's encouraging to people that are seeking healing to know, to see people, hear people that says, God did it for me. And then we know God's saying he'll do it for me also.
2: Amen.
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1: So praise God. 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
6: It's 78 degrees.
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1: It's 10 o'clock.
2: It's 78 degrees.

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1: Check, check, check. Hey, whoa, whoa. Yeah, yeah.

Hey there, this is Roy Young, president of Halifax Urban Ministries. Come join us. We have a 45th celebration coming up on October 22nd. 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

moment of reconsecration. As we just sang that he's given us a garment of praise for a spirit of heaviness. Now it's time to rededicate ourselves back to him. He's done so much. So I shout.

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Come on, just lift up your voices. Just sing out a new song. It's sitting right there. Just lift up your voices.

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1: It's 11 o'clock.
2: It's 81 degrees.
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1: Attention, everyone. Listen up and pay attention to this important message. There's something going on in our churches and in the homes of believers that God doesn't like. I have preached on the danger in living this way for years, but I only see it getting worse, not better. I see it everywhere I go. Our churches are filled with people who are living a sinful, immoral lifestyle when they leave God's house and return to their own. In Luke 6:46, Jesus himself asked, "Why do you call me Lord, Lord, but don't do what I say?" Then he said, "Whosoever comes to me and hears my word and does them will be like a man which built his house upon a rock foundation. When the floods came and the winds blew, the house could not be shaken because it was built on a rock. But he that hears my words and does them not is like a man that without a foundation built a house upon the sand. And when the floods came, it fell immediately, and the ruin of that house was great." So how about you? Is Jesus your rock and foundation? Are you doing what Jesus says to do and living a lifestyle that is pleasing to God? Or maybe you're one of those Christians who go to church every week and tithe and take communion. Then you go home and live like the devil for the rest of the week. If that's you, then you're treading on thin ice, my friend. You're living on shaky ground that could collapse underneath you at any time. And when you fall, it may be something that you will never recover from, because the fall will be great. Jesus said so. I know there are many of you out there who are living and having sex with someone you're not married to. Many of you say it's okay. Everybody's doing it. But God says in our Bible that all fornicators will have no place in the kingdom of heaven. Fornication is any kind of sex outside of marriage. Some of you believe that you can still live a homosexual lifestyle and go to heaven. You've been told that as long as you ask Jesus to be your Savior and then live a certain way, that you will live out eternity in paradise. Well, that's a lie straight out of the pit of hell. The Bible tells us clearly that homosexuality is an abomination in the eyes of the Lord, and people who live that way will spend eternity in a lake of fire. Then there are those of you out there who are still getting drunk or stoned, and you watch a little porn from time to time. But let me tell you, God hates drug and alcohol abuse just like he hates pornography. But in 2 Peter 3:9, the Lord tells us that he wishes that none of us should perish, but that we would all come to repentance. God loves us so much that he sacrificed his only son who died so that we could live. However, the Bible also tells us that the wrath of God comes quickly upon the habitual sinner. That's anyone who's living a sinful lifestyle, and they're okay with that. They have no immediate plans to change. When you became a Christian, all that foolishness was supposed to stop. You can't pick and choose which parts of Christianity you will adopt and which parts you will ignore. Either you make Jesus Lord of all, or he's not Lord at all. The Bible says you can't serve two masters. It's either God you serve, or it's Satan. Heaven or hell. Those are the only two choices, and the choice is yours and yours alone to make. God doesn't send sinners to hell. We send ourselves by not accepting the free gift of salvation that God is offering to us all. Ask Jesus to be your Lord and Savior, and he will forgive you of every sin you have ever committed. He can take away your addictions and your pain. That's the first half of being born again. Then, as all things are made new, you must give up all of your old sinful ways. You see, Jesus also said in Luke 13:3, then again in 13:5, that you must repent or your soul shall perish. He said it twice. Repent means you've been living one way, but you're willing to change and live another. You've been going in one direction, but you're willing to turn and go the opposite way. God loves you, and He wants only the best for you. In fact, God loves you so much that there's nothing you could possibly do to make God love you any more than He does right now. If you know that things can't go on the way they are, if it's time to make a change, whether you already know Jesus or not, if you know the time is now, repeat this short prayer along with me and receive the salvation of the Lord. Jesus, I make you my Lord and Savior. I believe you died for me on the cross, and I believe you rose again 3 days later, and you're returning soon. Please forgive me of all my sins and make me a new creation. In Jesus' name, amen.
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1: It's 1 o'clock.
2: It's 85 degrees.

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Hey there, this is Roy Young, president of Halifax Urban Ministries. 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

0: Bienvenidos a otra media hora de programación en español por WAPN 91.5 FM, traída a ustedes por la Iglesia Bautista Hispana de Daytona, localizada en 316 Church Street, en Port Orange, en las instalaciones de la First Baptist Church of Port Orange. 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
2: 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It's 89 degrees.
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2: It's 3 o'clock. It's 89 degrees.

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0: Okay, hang on. Is that all you got? We don't get too many chances to have church at Austin City Limits.
1: Let's have some church. I want to have some church in here. You got to stand on your feet and find somebody to shake hands with. 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Oh.

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That's on top.

Hey there, this is Roy Young, president of Halifax Urban Ministries. Come join us. We have a 45th celebration coming up on October 22nd. Tickets are available at our website, halifaxurbanministries.org. Come join us and have some fun. It's at the Shores Spa and Resort.

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2: It's 88 degrees.

Hey there, this is Roy Young, president of Halifax Urban Ministries. 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We have a 45th celebration coming up on October 22nd. 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It's at the Shores Spa and Resort.

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2: It's 85 degrees.

Welcome to All of Creation. Randy Poche here, and welcome to Music for Your Soul, featuring the music of loving kindness. For the next 30 minutes, we're going to spend some time together with music centered on faith, worship, and our relationship with Jesus Christ. We're going to talk about recognizing the blessings God has already placed in our lives, living each day with praise, and what it means to know Jesus not only as Lord, but personally as your Savior. And before we're finished, we'll slow things down and leave you with something I think all of us could use a little more of these days: peace. So wherever you're listening, stay with me for the next half hour. Let's get started with loving kindness. This is Blessings.

That was Living Hallelujah from Loving Kindness. And hey, if you're enjoying the music, take a second and look up Loving Kindness on Spotify, Apple Music, and YouTube. Follow, subscribe, and share the music with somebody who might need to hear it today. It really does help. I'm Randy Poche, and we've got more coming up. Raining Down, You're My Savior, and Every Day. Stay with me. This is Music for Your Soul.

Hey, I'm Randy Poche, and you're listening to Music for Your Soul. And if you're just finding loving kindness for the first time, this music comes from two people who've been walking this journey together for a long time, my wife Monique and me. We're husband and wife, and loving kindness is something we've built together around our faith, our love for Jesus, and the music he's put on our hearts. We've still got a little more time together, so don't go anywhere. Stay with us. This is Music for Your Soul. Now.

0: I'm Randy Poche, and thanks for spending a little time with us today. This has been Music for Your Soul, featuring Loving Kindness. Until next time, God bless.
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of Thunder. Great song, Jesus is All I Need. Welcome to the Trinity Rock Hour. I'm Randy Poche, and if you came looking for us, welcome back. If you just stumbled into us, don't touch that dial. Give me an hour. We've got the guitars turned up. I've got more music than I probably have time to play. And somewhere around here, there's a clock I'm already choosing to ignore. So this ought to go well. But I want to start this one with something special. Mighty Sons of Thunder just released a new single called We Remember You Today. And I love what they did with this song. Because think about how much of the story of Jesus we sometimes take for granted. The Word became flesh. A baby born to Mary in the humblest of beginnings. He grows up, walks this earth, teaches us how to live, and doesn't just preach it, he lives it. Then at 33 years old, he goes to the cross and pays the ultimate price. From the manger to the ministry to the cross, Jesus Christ, Lord and Savior, God's only Son, the Holy One. That's what this song remembers. And maybe that's something all of us need once in a while. Stop everything else for 4 minutes and remember Him. We're starting this ride with the brand new single from Mighty Sons of Thunder. We remember you today. I'm Randy. And buckle up because I've got a lot of Jesus rock to get through before somebody starts looking through that window at me again. This is the Trinity Rock Hour.

And that was Hands Held Tight by Mighty Sons of Thunder. You know, sometimes we spend so much time looking for God in the big moments that we miss Him in the things sitting right in front of us. Walk outside, look at the ocean, look at the sky, watch the sun come up over the water, and just stop for a second. For me, it's hard to look at all of that and believe we're here by accident. There's a creator behind it. And this next song takes you right there. So wherever you're listening, look around sometime today. You might see more than you think. Mighty Sons of Thunder, the creator. This is the Trinity Rock Hour, where Jesus Rock lives.

And that was The One They Hate by Mighty Sons of Thunder. And if you know me, you know, I love that song. Gets me every time. All right, we're halfway through, and I'm going to steal about a minute because apparently Trinity expects me to occasionally sell something around here, which is interesting because personally, I think I'm the reason you're all here. But let's give credit where credit's due. All right, before somebody walks in here and turns my microphone off, let's do some business. If you're digging the show, make some noise for it. Shazam the songs. Find Mighty Sons of Thunder on Spotify and Apple Music. Save them. Put them in your playlist, subscribe on YouTube, and send the show to somebody. Jesus Rock isn't supposed to sit quietly in the corner, and we want to know who's out there with us. 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Wherever you're listening, let us hear from you. Tell us what you're cranking up. Tell us what connected. Tell us what you want more of. And if you need more of me, and let's face it, you probably do, head over to TrinityRockHour.com. On demand, anytime, anywhere. All right, I've done my part. Now let's make some noise. Mighty Sons of Thunder, Journey with Jesus. I'm Randy Poche. This is the Trinity Rock Hour, where Jesus Rock lives.

0: of thunder. And maybe that's a pretty good place for us to finish this ride, because everybody listening has something they're carrying. Work, family, money, deadlines, something somebody said, something that hasn't worked out the way you thought it would. And if you're anything like me, sometimes you carry that stuff around way longer than you need to. So maybe before we leave each other, we do exactly what that song says. Give it to Jesus. You don't have to solve everything today. Some things you're going to have to trust him with. And speaking of trust, somehow Trinity trusted me with another hour of radio. And look at that. I made it. Nobody's banging on the glass. Nobody's waving at the clock. I'm calling this a professional breakthrough. But seriously, thank you for riding with me. This little rock show started in Daytona Beach, and now we're hearing from people all over the place. We want to hear from you. Find the Trinity Music and Media Group Facebook page and check in. Tell me where you're listening. Tell me what song connected with you. Tell me what you want to hear again, and keep spreading this thing. And of course, flatter me if you want. Shazam the songs, save them, share them, send somebody to trinityrockhour.com and bring another person along for the ride, because we're going to keep doing what we do around here. Jesus out front, guitars turned up, and absolutely no intention of being quiet about either one. All right, thank you again for hanging out with me. Look, I know you could change the dial at any time, so I'm happy you didn't. Keep Jesus close, take care of yourself, look out for each other, and I'll see you on the next episode. I'm Randy Poche. 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

Welcome to the Trinity Rock Hour. I'm Randy Poche, and if you're one of our regulars, welcome back. And if you just found us, hang around. You might have landed here for a reason, because this next song starts in a place I know a little something about. Your world's spinning too fast. You're looking backward at your failures. You can't sleep. You don't particularly like the person looking back at you in the mirror, so you try to make it go away. Maybe it's drugs. Maybe it's alcohol. Maybe it's something else. But all you're really doing is masking the hurt. The pain is still there when everything wears off. And eventually, you come to a point where you realize, I need something I can't give myself. That's when we call him in. Jesus, come into my life. Take all of this, the sin, the shame, the mistakes, and give me a different way to live. And maybe somebody listening right now needs to make that same call. Let's start this hour right there. Mighty Sons of Thunder, I call him in. This is the Trinity Rock Hour, where Jesus rocks.

You know, following Jesus doesn't mean every fight in your life suddenly disappears. Sometimes it feels like the exact opposite. And the Bible tells us something important about that. Not every battle we're fighting is against flesh and blood. That's easy to forget, because when somebody comes at you, somebody hurts you, and somebody gets under your skin, they're the person you see. So that's who you want to fight. But Scripture tells us there's another battle going on, and if you're going to stand in it, you'd better put on the right armor. Truth, righteousness, faith, salvation, the Word of God. That's not running from the fight. That's learning how God tells us to fight it. Mighty Sons of Thunder, God's armor. I'm Randy Poche. 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

All right, we're about halfway through, so I've got to take care of a little business. But I've got a favor to ask you first. We want to hear from you. Seriously, jump over to the Trinity Music and Media Group Facebook page and tell us where you're listening from. Tell us what song got your attention. Tell us how you found the Trinity Rock Hour. Heck, tell me what you want to hear more of. Talk to us, because we're seeing this thing reach more people in more places, and we want to know who's out there on the other side of these speakers. And if you're hearing a song you like, grab your phone and Shazam it. 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I think I've officially earned the right to play another song. Let's do it. Mighty Sons of Thunder, Redeemer. This is the Trinity Rock Hour, where Jesus Rock lives.

And that was Prodigal Son by Mighty Sons of Thunder. You know, we've hit something a few times in this hour: mistakes, shame, getting off track, looking at your life and wondering how in the world you ended up where you are. And maybe the most important thing I can tell you is this: Jesus isn't waiting for you to clean yourself up before you come to him. That's backwards. You come to him as you are. The prodigal son didn't get his life together first and then head home. He headed home, and his father was waiting for him. That's grace. And when you start understanding that, you start understanding why we spend an hour around here singing about Jesus. Not because we're perfect, because we're not. We sing about him because of who he is: Savior, King, the Lamb of God, Mighty Sons of Thunder. Holy is the Lamb. This is the Trinity Rock Hour, where Jesus Rock lives. Everything

0: And if there's one thing I hope you take away from this hour, it's this. You don't have to have everything figured out before you turn to Jesus. You don't have to fix your past first. You don't have to get yourself cleaned up. Just call him in. And don't worry about how far away you think you've gotten. He's not asking where you've been. He's asking you to come home. Let him meet you right where you are and then start walking with him from there. And remember, we want to hear from you. 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I love hearing from you guys, and keep spreading the word about the show. If there's somebody in your life who could use a little Jesus rock, send them our way. That's how this family keeps growing, one listener at a time. All right, I'm getting out of here on time. Keep Jesus close, take care of yourself, look out for each other, and I'll see you on the next episode. I'm Randy, and this is the Trinity Rock Hour, where Jesus Rock lives.
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